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1: Will Jalen Brunson take control again to send the Knicks back home up 2-0 in the NBA Finals?
2: Last time the Knicks were in the NBA Finals, 27 years ago, against the San Antonio Spurs. Jalen Brunson's first shot of his Finals career goes down. Brunson the spin, goes at the rookie, backs up, leans in, floaters up. Shot won't go, but follows it himself. Ooh, razzle-dazzle. Backs in, scoots in, right-handed, off the glass. Oh, what a sweet move from Jalen Brunson. Brunson drives inside, kicks it out. Shannon, off the bounce, pulls back, fires, and connects. Harper drives, double-team. Vassell, tough catch. Hart pokes it away from Wimby. Here comes Brunson. Stutter dribble, drives inside. Lamp banks it in. Brunson looking. Brunson driving, Lamb shot is good. A Brunson barrage here in the fourth quarter. Brunson on the drive, spins underneath, puts it up, puts it in. Jalen Brunson does it again. It's a six-point lead. Champagne launches his three-pointer. Hart yet another rebound out to Brunson. And the Spurs won't foul. It's now 12 consecutive wins for the Knicks as they take game one of the NBA Finals.
1: Third team to ever do that, win 12 consecutive games in a postseason. The other two won NBA titles. Can they be the third team to take home the Larry O'Brien Trophy? Spurs in a little bit of a precarious position. They were up 14 points in that game one on Wednesday night before losing. So now they've got to win tonight to at least guarantee themselves an opportunity to come home and play another game in San Antonio.
3: So no team has ever won after losing the first two at home. So that's what's at stake.
1: There you go.
3: Ever, yeah.
1: Yeah, the stakes are pretty set right there. Let's hear from Mike Brown, the head coach of the New York Knicks, on the keys to what worked well for the Knicks winning the opening game of this series.
4: It's a good win by our guys. We felt we didn't play well. I'm sure San Antonio felt that they didn't play well too. And obviously it's good to learn from, especially when you didn't feel like you played well, it's good to learn from a win. In the first half, they kicked our behind in transition. They got out the way we calculated. They had 24 fast break points in the first half. In the second half, they had 9 fast break points. So we did a better job of getting back. We got to get back. We got to load. We can't buddy run because they have quick athletic players. And then you got Wimby coming, and he could shoot the three or get to the rim. we were more efficient ourselves in transition in the second half. And we got to keep trying to push the pace because these guys are too good to go against their set defense all the time. Our ability to crash and not only crash, but more importantly, turn the offensive rebounds into second chance points was huge. Getting 23 second chance points compared to their 14 was big, especially with the amount of free throws that they had compared to ours. We had to find other ways to score. Did a nice job taking care of the basketball in the second half. First half, we had 8 turnovers. Second half, obviously, 1 turnover. So we had an opportunity to score more.

0: and he made some unbelievable defensive plays, and he helped us tremendously in transition. So heck of a job by Josh. And then, you know, Jalen, he was the MVP in the second half. He was huge for us. He did what MVP candidates are supposed to do. He carried us home. We put the ball in his hands, and he got it done for us down the stretch. But a good win. We have to keep taking it one game at a time and stay present and see what happens.
1: Speaking of three-point shots, San Antonio in that losing game one took 43 three-point shots, of which they only made 11.
2: And that's
1: those.
2: Not unheard of. Like, their numbers are usually, DK, 38, 39, 40. So it's not outrageous number, but I did look it up, and it was tied for the most they've taken all postseason.
1: Yeah. And nine of those by Victor Wembanyama. Let's hear from Mitch Johnson, head coach of the Spurs, on Wemby's offense, and the 43 threes is too many.
3: You know, he missed a few shots early, and we got to get him moving in space and towards the rim, whether that's on rolls or running in transition, but we need the pressure on the rim and the force in the paint. And then they did a good job, obviously, being physical and showing crowds, but, you know, we need to do a better job of establishing that early on, for sure.
4: Hey, Mitch, just wondering about some of the early in the shot clock threes and what you thought that was about.
3: Yeah, I mean, I don't have any right now that I felt were egregious. There was definitely a stretch there in the second quarter, I know, where, you know, we want to play with pace and we want to hunt threes in transition, but we also want those to be in rhythm and feel like they're our shot. And there might have been some questionable ones. I'll have to go back and look at the film. But again, it gets tough when you get nitpicky with that stuff. I'll have to go back and look. But we definitely, again, didn't have enough pressure on the paint all night, whether that was in transition or in the half court. And we got to make sure we're still putting force in the paint. And we'll still get our threes up with that. But we can't work outside in. We got to go more inside out for sure.
1: And they didn't have a whole lot of pressure on Jalen Brunson, who had 13 of his 30 points in the fourth quarter of that game, despite being nicked up early, had a knee situation.
2: Early and often.
1: Ankle situation going on. Knicks closed that game one with an 11-zip run.
2: Yeah, you know why? Because the guy we just heard from, Mitch Johnson, decided to keep the guy who was the best player for his team on the night, Dylan Harper, on the bench. Hmm. Like, that was the big storyline, is that obviously they paid a whole bunch of money for De'Aaron Fox. He's their highest paid player until Wemby signs his Supermax contract soon. But De'Aaron Fox is a $38 million a year guy, and you expect him. He's obviously been banged up all year long, and especially he's missed some games in this postseason. But he's also closed games. I think it was the Portland closeout game where he was the best player in the fourth quarter and really willed that Spurs team to that closeout game victory. But last night, if you watch that game, I'm sorry, last two nights ago, Dylan Harper was killing the Knicks. Dylan Harper was everywhere on the court, especially in that first quarter. And he only played 2 minutes in the fourth quarter, DK. So you talk about an 11-0 run by the Knicks to end the game. Dylan Harper is a guy who can basically get to the, even though he's only 20, he can get to the basket at will, really solid three-point shooter, and a very, very good defender. So don't be surprised if you're watching the game tonight to see Dylan Harper get a little bit of crunch time minutes, because most of Spurs fandom didn't understand the move of keeping the rookie on the bench during that entire stretch.
1: And one of the things we've talked about early, and you mentioned J-Dub, obviously, is the point guard, Jalen Brunson, for the New York Knicks, and playing for his father, who's an assistant coach on that staff with Mike Brown, Rick Brunson, and kind of the regiment that Rick Brunson used as a former NBA player to try to get his son ready for the potential of this kind of career. And you went back to the vault and found some old footage of these guys.
2: I did. Well, I heard a great story, DK, which was that, and this is from Jalen Brunson's mouth. So he and Josh Hart do a podcast together, and they do a lot of content these last 4 or 5 years. And I watched one where he was talking about when his father was cut from his final NBA position, right? I think it was with the Hawks. And he was cut, and Jalen was like 8 or 9 at the time, had grown up in NBA locker rooms, DK, had grown up in that life, and just was really sad that his dad was not going to be playing in the NBA anymore. And Rick Brunson, in that moment, took him aside and said, "You want to come back to an NBA locker room? You have to earn it." To an 8-year-old, right? And so it was very young, at a very young age, that that Rick Brunson instilled that idea of hard work and dedication and passion to get there is what

0: really takes. And I pulled a great, there's a really good video of Rich Brunson teaching 7-year-old Jalen Brunson the ins and outs of the Ginobili dribble and all these things. And Nick, Jalen Brunson talks over this clip a little bit about how much it meant to him now, how much he appreciates now that mental fortitude that his dad, Rick Brunson, instilled in him from a very early age.
1: You get there, you gotta jump. Tie your goddamn shoe. Every time I come out here, I tell you to tie your shoe.
2: It was all mental. He was just trying to see where I was mentally. And he pushed me and pushed me.
3: Huh?
4: How many?
3: Do I tell you stop? Go.
1: Let's go right here. Full speed. Left hand now. Crossover finishes to right.
2: That mental part of it was huge. Huge for me. Because I didn't really think about it until I got older. I was like, half the stuff I'm doing now is easy.
3: Yeah.
2: Because
3: I've been doing it. It's incredible. Yeah.
1: So, full speed. Good. Good. Change direction on the break. One-on-one. Go. Ginobili.
5: Too small, too slow. He's heard all that. But like I keep saying to people, he's one of 8 people in the history of Illinois to win over 100 games in high school. He's won over 100 games in college. He won 2 gold medals. So at the end of the day, you keep doubting him, he keeps winning.
4: Sprint back, son.
2: He always used to ask me, is this what you want to do for a living? So no matter what mood I was in, the answer was always yes.
6: When did he start asking you that?
2: Probably like 7th grade.
6: Wow.
2: He always used to say, if a teacher gave you a study guide for a test, you'd take the study guide, you prepare, and you take the test. Well, I'm the study guide. I have taken the test. Are you going to listen to me or not?
7: Was that mom in there as well?
0: It
7: was. Sprint back, son.
0: It was. And I got another little anecdote about that. If you didn't know, Jalen Brunson has worn Kobe's since high school.
7: Mm.
0: Okay. And a reason for that is because he did get to meet Kobe one time in New York at the Garden. Kobe wasn't playing. He was still suited up with the Lakers, but he was injured at the time. And Kobe gave him some Christmas Mambas, you know, some shoes. And Jalen Brunson has worn those shoes, not those specific shoes, but has worn Kobe's his entire career. Jalen Brunson's mother and Kobe Bryant's sister were roommates at Temple and played on the volleyball team together. Mm. So this whole thing is about the mentality of Jalen Brunson since he was a very young kid and putting in the work to be mentally strong, to be able to overcome anything. Well, you know who else is known for that, DK? Was that Mamba mentality.
7: Yeah, exactly.
0: So he's always been a huge Kobe guy. And the fact that his mom and Kobe's sister back in the late 90s, both played at Temple and were roommates, I just think is a really cool story.
7: 520-848-1290 is what I'm going to get in on the program. Cricket is back with us now, and she has got more about what is happening around town this weekend. I'm actually playing golf really early in the morning.
8: Tomorrow,
7: yeah. We've got the CDO football is having their golf fundraiser, and I'm going to be out there up on the north side playing a little golf tomorrow morning. And also shout out to our guy, Bill McCullough, over at 520 Sports Talk. They're having their 10th anniversary celebration. We'll hit that tomorrow night as well. So that's what I've got on my list. What else do other people have on their list this weekend, Cricket?
8: Well, you're going to have to take a nap tomorrow after golfing because tomorrow night is the 80s dance party at the Surly Ranch. And did you know they're celebrating their 22nd anniversary? So I think that's going to be lit.
7: Wait, the Surly Wench's 22nd anniversary?
8: Yep.
7: Wow.
8: Yeah. 80s dance party tomorrow night, 9 p.m. to 2 a.m. So
7: did you go there back in the day?
8: No.
7: No? Have you ever been there?
8: Yeah, I think I have.
7: Okay.
8: Yeah.
7: Yeah, it's a cool little spot.
8: I don't like going down there because I don't parallel park very well. I need somebody else to drive or take an Uber.
7: You got to have some skills to parallel on that side of the 4th Avenue.
8: I'm just saying, you know.
7: Because there's the train and everything. Now.
8: Yep, exactly. Maybe some shopping local tomorrow. The Foothills Community Market operating with summer hours. 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Loft Cinema on Speedway, the cult classic running through the weekend is Death Becomes Her. Mm-hmm. And also the Loft Kids Fest is happening through the end of this month. Movies for the kids. The Loft Kids Fest movies are free. And there's also free popcorn on Saturday, a Beauty and the Beast sing-along. And on Sunday for the kids, E.T. is showing. 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
7: E.T.
8: Mm-hmm.
7: Phone home.
8: It's a good movie.
7: It was a very good movie.
8: And so take the kids, do a little, you know, retro movies.
0: The best thing about those movies, especially like Spielberg, is that it's such a slice of Americana. So if you go back and watch movies like that, and like, aren't they playing like board games or Dungeons and Dragons or something to start that game?
8: Yeah. Yes.
0: And just the way that like the basement is set up. I love that. Going back in time and seeing like the decor and the clothing everybody's wearing. And they always did such a great job, especially, you know, Mr. Steven Spielberg in his movies, because they had paid such great attention to detail.
8: It's so good.
7: There we go. Well, have a great weekend, Cricket.
8: Thank you. You gentlemen, too.
7: All right. She's getting you home every 20 minutes on the fives. Traffic and weather.
8: 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Earlier wreck occurred on Twin Peaks near Coachline Boulevard. Some backups for southbound Campbell at Fort Lowell. Some earlier construction restrictions and more road work impacting travel. Alvernon, both directions at Grant Road for backups. So travels down to one lane each direction. No left turns. Grant and Alvernon. 72 the overnight low, 102 sunny tomorrow, and a 101 now. I'm Cricket with your Wildcats Radio 1290 traffic and weather together.
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27: 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The famous trio of forwards are training together for the first time since their gold medal run at the 2024 Olympics. Mallory Swanson and Sophia Wilson were away from the team last year on maternity leave. Trinity Rodman spent a lot of that time battling injuries, but now she's back and has the fellow famous goal scorers by her side.
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2: Viene el primer lanzamiento. Conecta fuerte batazo muy jalado hacia jardín izquierdo. La bola se va a ir. Fair ball o foul ball. Para atrás a bola. Fair ball. Para la calle Ketel Marte y acaba el partido. Ganó Arizona. ¡Qué clase de batazo de Ketel Marte!
1: All right, there we go. It's the Nationals in town for the weekend up in the Valley. 6:40 first pitch coming up tonight. Diamondbacks again 33-29 after their walk-off win last night, thanks to Ketel Marte. They are 6.5 games behind the Dodgers. They've jumped into second place because the Padres have just had a horrible time of late. They've lost 5 games in a row as San Diego, so they have fallen 7 games behind, and the Diamondbacks a half game up on the Padres now. Nationals come in 1 game under 500 at 31-32. Cousin Merrill Kelly gets the ball tonight. He is 5-3 with a 5.06 ERA. It'll be Foster Griffin on the bump for the Nationals, 6-2 with a 3.76 ERA. Ildemario Vargas, who we talked about early in the show, is in fact not in the lineup for tonight's game after he collided with Max Muncy and had to leave last night's game. So we'll have to wait and see. I looked at my phone and it says 7,000 people have dropped Ildemario Vargas from their rosters in my league, which
3: people know something you don't know.
1: That led me to believe, yeah, I was like, nice. I was like wondering if like this injury is worse Then I thought, because that's weird that many people would drop him. I mean, he's struggling. I think he's only got 5 hits in his last 50 at bats.
3: Right.
1: But for that many people to have dropped
3: him. And Final Fantasy people would never be overreactionary, right? Yeah. Like, that would never happen.
1: No. And I guess Torrey did speak about an hour ago and said that although he's not in the lineup, he is available off the bench tonight. So I guess people just are not buying Ildemario Vargas anymore. All right, last two segments of our show. I just want to get through a cavalcade of stuff because, we have a lot of things that we want to talk about during the week that kind of get left
3: short shows underneath too, right?
1: Today. Yeah, we had a bunch of short shows this week. We'll have next week will be College World Series. We'll be starting up, I believe that's late next week. So we'll have a bunch of those games as well, though the scheduling is a little bit different with College World Series, the men's side. So I think we'll probably only have the morning games and not necessarily the afternoon games coming up because those kind of coincide directly with our show, and we don't want you to miss us. So we'll probably just have the early games, at least in the early stages of the College World Series. We'll probably, once we get towards the end, we'll get you the majority of those games.
3: If the Trojans are involved, though?
1: Yes. Well, I don't know. The Trojans went to Chapel Hill and won today. So they are one win away from going to the College World Series.
3: So those
1: team that has not been very good at baseball for many. This is the first time in 21 years that USC is even in the Super Regionals.
3: Yeah, and listeners, if you don't know, USC has 29,000 national championships in baseball. I mean, right. They were, I think they still have twice as many as the second team, right? But that was mostly 60s and 70s, so it's been a minute. And secondarily, DK, I know those Chapel Hill baseball fans got to be biting their nails a little bit because the same thing happened from the Arizona Wildcats last year in that Super Regional.
1: Yeah, that's right. So Carolina, and unfortunately, on the verge of potentially losing back-to-back Super Regionals at home for that proud program. Joe Mitchell checks in on the text groove. He says, David, always enjoy your truly exceptional interviews involving intriguing open-ended questions, additional follow-up questions to gain more insights and feedback, allowing your guests to talk and discuss their experiences, goals, background, families, training techniques, coaches, etc. That comes from Joe, listening daily in Scottsdale. Joe, we appreciate you and your great thoughts and the interviews that we try to bring to you on a daily basis. We talked a lot in the early part of the week about men's golf, because obviously the Wildcats got to the semifinals, but we failed to mention yesterday who won the men's national championship. And as expected, that went to Auburn. Auburn was pretty much the best team the entire time,
3: year, yeah.
1: And they finished it out. They knocked off UCLA by a score of 4-1. It would have been awesome to see Arizona get to that final match and have a chance to go up against that Auburn juggernaut, but they were really, really good.
3: So now the Auburn men's team and the Stanford women's team, they got to, like, what, Sadie Hawkins dance or something? Like, how's that? Because they were the most dominant teams on both sides all year.
1: Yeah, quite much so. Yeah, but did you know, I didn't, and then I started looking at, just because I started thinking we're getting to the end of this thing, how many, you know, who's won the national championships this year? Would you believe that UCLA has already won 3 national championships
3: this I believe year? It.
1: Their water polo team beat USC, beat rival USC to win the men's water polo national championship earlier this year. Obviously, their women's basketball team beat South Carolina, blew them out by, 28 points to win the women's basketball national championship, and then beach volleyball, which they are perennially the best team in beach volleyball. So UCLA, with that men's golf team, was looking for their 4th national championship this year.
3: Yeah.
1: So they're still, again, you know, we kind of
3: they're
1: talk
3: chasing
1: about,
3: Stanford, bro.
1: Yeah, we kind of talk about, you know, UCLA a lot, and the fact that maybe they're not as dominant in some in football anymore, and they've kind of maybe struggled to be somewhat relevant in basketball at times, but it's still a very good overall program.
3: So the history of college athletics team championships, DK.
1: Yeah.
3: The Stanford Cardinal have 140 team championships.
1: Mm-hmm.
3: The UCLA Bruins have 127.
1: Wow.
3: And they're in second place. And your alma mater, Southern Cal, is obviously in third. So, and Texas Austin is the 4th team. So it's always been Stanford and UCLA and USC at the top of those team championships. So not surprising to see UCLA, you know, pull out multiple titles every year.
1: Stanford upset Oklahoma in gymnastics this year. So that was a little bit of a surprise. Their beach volleyball team, they're the team that lost to UCLA in beach volleyball. That's a sport that they are starting to get better in, because they were not kind of at the forefront of beach volleyball initially. Stanford is there now.
3: I lived in the Bay Area for 3-4 years. I don't remember a lot of beaches. But right. In Los Angeles, in San Diego, which is where beach volleyball came from, lots of beaches.
1: Who's our guy that played basketball? Chase Buttinger.
3: Chase, yeah.
1: He was playing over the weekend. I just flipped on beach volleyball and I saw him, and so I watched it for a little bit. Stanford women obviously won on the golf side. They beat Southern California. They also finished runners up this year in rowing and in women's soccer and in women's swimming and diving. So it's been a pretty good year for Stanford as well. But would you believe this? As again, we're going to get another Director's Cup dump here next week. Would you believe this, J-Dub? Currently, there is an Ivy League school in the top 10. An Ivy League school right now is in the top 10 of the Director's Cup. And I know we've kind of had Ivy League schools, you know, filter in and out of the top 25, but I don't remember the last time I saw this late. And you know, of course, there's still a lot of sports to be, you know, contested, and they could fall out. But I don't remember a school. So this would have been through the winter sports, a Ivy League school still in the top 10 at this point in the year. Would you venture to guess what school that is?
3: I'll say Princeton.
1: You are absolutely correct. Princeton is 7th right now overall in the Director's Cup. Carolina is currently winning. Carolina, you might remember, won the first ever Director's Cup, and then Stanford won like the next 25.
3: Yeah.
1: It's Carolina, Stanford, Virginia, BYU, and Notre Dame are your top. I'm sorry, that was after. I'm on the wrong page here. I was on the winter page here. Let me go to the... All right, here we go. Stanford, North Carolina, Virginia, Notre Dame, Duke. That's your... Give me a second, folks. Here, I got to get myself together.
3: Take your time.
1: I am on the wrong pages here. Let me.
3: Yeah, the thing about the Ivy League schools, DK, that makes it so impressive is that they obviously don't give out athletic scholarships. So if you're talking about any of those Ivy League schools, and listeners, go check a history book. I mean, who won all of the football titles in the 1920s, DK, in the 30s? It was all Ivy League schools. But obviously, they don't give out athletic scholarships. So having a school like that, like Princeton in the top 10, is even more remarkable because, you know, those are students who are either there on their academic merits or paying for themselves.
1: Yeah, see, the BYU threw me because I knew BYU wasn't in the top 10. So it's Stanford, Michigan, North Carolina, Ohio State, Penn State. That's the top five right now. Then you've got Virginia 6th, Princeton 7th with almost 700 points. Nebraska, Alabama, and Notre Dame. That's your top 10 thus far through the last release of standings, which was in late April. So, yeah, Princeton, they're really good at fencing on both sides. Both sides. They pick up the sword pretty well, as you can imagine.
3: What's it called? An epit or something like that? Their swords are called specific name.
1: Yeah. Decent year in cross country. So they're really good at the running sports. They've got a ton of points in cross country. They had a bunch of points in women's indoor track and field. So but I don't know that they've won a national championship. I think they finished third in women's fencing, and that was their top finish overall. But they've just picked off a bunch of points.
3: Yeah,
1: they wrestle well enough that they've gotten some points there. So, I mean, yeah, kudos to Stanford. We'll see if that holds and they can finish top 10 overall. But pretty impressive to see them this far into the year being a top 10 in terms of the Director's Cup. So we'll get more into that. We'll have a release, I believe, Tuesday. We'll get a release on that. The Wildcats, we'll pretty much know the Wildcats. I'm interested to see. I think they'll be top 35, which will be very good considering recent years we've been in the 40s. So we'll have to wait and see where the Wildcats fall in that respect. DK on the Sports Tip, 520-848-1290, 520-848-1290. When we come back, I'll tell you about it's a busy weekend here. Locally, we've got some things going on. I'll tell you about that. We'll put a wrap on it, get you your Casino del Sol replay, and get you off to the weekend. Cricket is getting you off wherever you're going this weekend safely. Traffic and weather every 20.
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19: Cowboys wide receiver George Pickens did not show up this week at Cowboys voluntary OTAs, but head coach Brian Schottenheimer is not worried. He expects the franchise tag player to show up later this month when Dallas starts their mandatory minicamp sessions. If Pickens does not show up, he'll be fine. Pickens did work out away from the Cowboys facility earlier this offseason with quarterback Dak Prescott. Pickens is hosting a youth football camp this weekend. I'm Adam Abdallah.
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1: Final segment of our show on this Friday. We'll be back with you next week. Pretty much full shows. At least I think until Friday. Then we'll have the start of the College World Series here. We'll carry some of those games for you on Wildcats Radio 1290. A lot happening this weekend just across southern Arizona. You got the Sugar Skulls. They are back in action on Sunday over at the TCC. So get on out and support the fellas. They've got a Sunday afternoon game for you. They're only 3-6 so far this season. So they're trying to get back right and get things going. It's the New Mexico, say this name five times fast, the Chupacabras. Do you know anything about a Chupacabra?
2: I do.
1: Yeah.
2: That's like a rabbit with the horns, right? Right. Or a mangy coyote. It depends on who you ask.
1: I have no idea. The Chupacabras. There you go.
2: It's a folklore kind of thing, but okay. there's a lot of rumors that if you ever see a coyote that has matted kind of mangy hair, and there's a certain, I don't know, there's something that happens genetically to some coyotes, and it's a lot of people think that the lore and the mythology that came about the Chupacabra came from that.
1: All right. Well, the Chupacabras are 1-8, so we should be able to get a win over them this week. Sugar Skulls are, how far back are they? They're a little bit back. They're 5 games out of first place. Vegas, who won it all last year with, I'm not sure if Vegas still has Jaden Delora at quarterback, but they're 8-1. So they're leading the Western Conference. San Diego 7-2. Rattlers are 6-3. San Antonio and Tucson at 3-6. And then Northern Arizona is 1-7. And the Chupacabras from New Mexico are 1-8. The best team so far this year is Green Bay. So it was last year was Green Bay and Vegas in the finals. And Green Bay is leading the East. They are 9-1. Jacksonville has a team this year. They are 8-1. On the year, though, the good teams of the past are not very good. Iowa used to be a really great team. They're only 1-8, so things have switched around there.
2: The Barnstormers, right?
1: Yeah, the Barnstormers are not very good so far. FC Tucson, I believe they are not home. They are on the road this weekend. They played a couple of home games the last two weekends, and they, in fact, actually they played last night on the road at Whittier, and they'll play tomorrow night on the road in California. They played SoCal Eagles last night, and they play City SC down in San Diego tomorrow. So a couple of road games for them. Good luck to our guys over there as well. So that's what you've got going on.
2: Jaden Delora is still the quarterback, by the way. Yeah.
1: Okay. Well, how's he doing? Do we know? Or
2: well, he's 8-1, so pretty good.
1: There you go. All we need to know. Jaden still slinging. I'm trying to see if I can find that FC Tucson score from last night's game.
2: Apparently
1: he got tied. They tied last night. 0-0.
2: Jaden got re-signed about 8 days ago, they're saying.
1: Oh, cool. Awesome. Good for him, for sure. There are still a few of those sweet deals. We were talking about the sweet deals to Reforma all week long. I went on because I actually went and got one myself. There was about 15 of those left. So if you head on over to WildcatsRadio1290.com, you can get one of those. Also, I just wanted to say this briefly. We were supposed to be out on Wednesday to take our show back on the road to Showtime Cards. I don't know that you heard, but they had a burglary incident over at Showtime Cards this past week where a couple of knuckleheads broke into the store and stole about $100,000 worth of merchandise. We just want to send our thoughts out to our folks over there, George Maris and all of the fine folks out at Showtime Cards. We've been doing our show out there for almost a year now, and you just hate to hear that type of thing happening in our community. And hopefully there's video out there from inside the store of the two folks that broke in this week. And hopefully Tucson police will be able to do their due diligence and catch those guys and make sure that they get what's coming to them, because we absolutely are not happy about that situation.
2: Yeah, and Mr. Murray's been doing it for a minute, right?
1: Yeah, he absolutely has. So we'll be out. So we won't be out there this Wednesday, but we will be out there the following Wednesday, and we'll follow up, obviously, with everything and let you know if there's any way that you can help with the situation over there at Showtime Cards. Also, the Mercury will be back in action tonight. They're on the road. They'll play at Portland. So the first ever meeting between the Mercury and the Portland Fire. Portland's off to a pretty good start to their first season. They're 6-5. The Mercury coming off a win to snap their 6-game losing streak, now 3-8. That will be a 7 o'clock start tonight. So hopefully the Mercury can get the start stringing some wins together. That would be nice to see for them.
2: Need to shoot better. Need to shoot better.
1: Yeah. Yeah. Well, you know, I think, I don't know if you, we didn't play. Did we play? No, it was actually, it was before the press conference last night. The head coach from Texas, basically, he was joking with one of his players when they were walking into the press conference, and he said, "How do you win? How do you win a game?" To he said, "How do you win a game, so and so?" And she said, "Score more runs." Same with basketball. Got to make shots. Got to make shots if you want to win. All right, let's give you your Casino del Sol replay for today.
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1: Hi, Robert Hartman joined us in studio. He is the chairman of the U of A's racetrack industry program. He's been that for 5 years. He is a graduate of the program. They've got a lot happening. They've got that big farm out there that you've probably driven by a million times on Campbell there at Roger Road and Limberlost. What's happening out there these days, Robert? They've got the big farm out there, and right near the St. Phillips Plaza. And I understand that, back in the day, there was a horse named Midnight Lute, a tribute to Lute Olson. And Tommy Lloyd took the Wildcats to the Final Four, and now he's got a horse of his own out there, I understand.
4: Yeah, so, you know, back in the day, some local Tucson businessmen owned this horse, Midnight Lute, ended up winning the Breeders' Cup, ended up being a champion. And we have a descendant at our farm of Midnight Lute. And we're trying to think of horses' names. You know, you bounce around all sorts of names, right? So a name we're bouncing around right now for a different horse is Awaka.
1: Ooh,
4: and I can give Awaka. You a story about Awaka quickly. Students named horses after candy bars, so they got a farm name. This horse got a farm name of Toblerone. His nickname is Tobe.
1: Ah.
4: Awaka kind of makes sense, right? Yeah. So names come from all over the place. But back to the Coach Lloyd story. So I saw Tommy at a tennis event, and I said, "We're thinking about naming this horse after basketball. Is it okay if we name it after you?" And he looked at me and he said, "Yeah, you can name him after me, but you can't name him Tommy Sucks." He said, "That you're not going to do that to me, right?" So I said, "I'll email you some names." We came up with the name Coach Lloyd's Legacy.
1: Wow.
4: Tommy's like, "I'm trying to build a legacy here. This is like perfect. Like this is what I want to do in Tucson is build a legacy." So luckily he didn't leave us, right? He stayed with the program, so he has this chance to build a legacy.
1: So you had the inside dope.
4: I had the inside story, right? Yeah. So the horse is 2 years old, hasn't started yet, but has worked out here both in Arizona and now he's in Colorado. He'll probably make his first start in Colorado and then come back to Turf Paradise. So Coach Lloyd said he'll come out and watch the horse's first race up in Phoenix. So we look forward to that.
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1: All right, Coach Lloyd's Legacy. I like that. We'll have to see if there's a future for that horse. Maybe Nick, because I think he said it, the horse was 2 years old. So we might, who knows, maybe this year, this time next year, Coach Lloyd's Legacy, we'll be talking about him trying to maybe get ready to win a Triple Crown. Who knows?
2: The way I understand it, Midnight Lute is still around too.
1: Yeah,
2: obviously racing days are long gone. But yep, Midnight Lute, great
1: name. Midnight Lute on Coach Lloyd's Legacy. We appreciate Robert Hartman from the Racetrack Industry Program for joining us. Todd Pletcher with a couple of horses in the Belmont Stakes, which will be run at Saratoga tomorrow. So be sure to check that out. I believe that race is 2 o'clock our time, tomorrow. Golden Tempo will be one of the horses in there. Renegade, obviously, the one of the top horses, trained by Todd Pletcher, that'll be in that race tomorrow.
2: Where do they drink out there?
1: Wait, oh, in New York?
2: Well, yeah, I mean, you got them in juleps and all that. Right. So, like, I'm curious if there is a, you know, some kind of analogous type of thing they do in the Belmont Stakes.
1: I don't know. That's a good, we should have asked him that. If there was a drink specific to, if you're a New Yorker, you got about 2 minutes to get in here and let us know what that is.
2: New Yorkers are watching basketball right now, bro. They're not listening to our station. Come on.
1: Yeah, and have you heard the ticket prices are off the chain? I was joking about American. And don't forget, head over to our Wildcats 1290. We still have our question of the day. How much would you pay to go see the U.S. men's national soccer team? They'll be in Chicago this weekend. Tickets at last check, where you could get those for $300. Get-in prices for Game 3 have reached $9,000.
2: Yeah. It was $8,000 yesterday, dude. Like, the number they were putting out was the low, like, $8,000 to get into MSG for Game 3.
1: Oh, my gosh.
2: President Trump's going to be there tomorrow or next when the game tips as well. So, yeah, that's going to be a big ticket. I mean, how long's it been since they went to the finals?
1: Well, since 99.
2: Right. So anybody who's graduated college and was born after their last finals appearance still has yet to see the Knicks play in Madison Square Garden in the finals. So, yeah, that's a hot ticket.
1: All right. J-Dub, have a great weekend.
2: You too, my friend. Enjoy the 80s dance party.
1: There you go. Robert Hartman joined us from Racetrack Industry Program. Theo Mackey from the Arizona Republic on the Cardinals, who open minicamp on Monday. For J-Dub Madden, for Dragon Ball Off, and for Cricket, I'm David Kelly. That's our time for tonight. Thank you very much for your time, and have a great weekend. 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
18: For the 9th year in a row, Finland has been named the happiest country in the world. That's according to the World Happiness Report put out every year by the Wellbeing Research Center at the University of Oxford in the UK. Two other Nordic nations, Iceland and Denmark, came in at numbers 2 and 3. Now, having spent quite a bit of time in these countries over my 2.5 decades as a journalist, I can tell you that this is not at all that surprising. There's an entirely different way of thinking in these countries. We before me, you might say. In other words, the mentality is less adversarial and much more, we're all in this together. One other interesting thing that came up was that no matter where someone lived, the more time they spent on social media, the less happy they were. Want to smile? It's simple. Put your phone away for a bit. I'm Dr. Sanjay Gupta, helping you live a better life.
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5: 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All righty. Not a bad start. The Knicks are down, but we're treating this like our finals watch party here. So PJ and I will have all the in-game reaction, in-game analysis, breaking it down for you. And BetMGM players will receive an NBA Finals odds boost token. 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If you win your wager that was made with the token, you will receive extra winnings and unrestricted bonus dollars. All right, PJ, it's Spurs 20, Knicks 16, 4:49 to go in the first quarter. It's been a high-scoring first quarter here, and the Spurs are led by none other than Julian Champagne, who is on a heater once again to start this game. 8 points and 2 rebounds. He's 2 for 2 from deep, and he's also hit a couple of free throws. Dylan Harper off the bench, an immediate spark. Again, 4 points and a rebound for San Antonio. Wemby, only 2 points and 1 rebound. He's only taken 2 shots. De'Aaron Fox, 0 points for the Spurs. Meanwhile, for the Knicks, the Brunson burner. Jalen Brunson is hot to start this game, picking up where he left off in the fourth. He's got 8 points on 2 of 5 shooting. Karl Anthony Towns has 3 points and 3 rebounds, and OG Anunoby's got 5 points and a rebound. But again, the Spurs lead it 20-16. And PJ, after I knew that the Spurs would come out firing and, you know, giving the Knicks their best punch,
0: I got to be honest. I'm pretty confident that the Knicks have really not trailed by more than a couple of points here in the first quarter, and they look like they are taking the pace and the tempo to San Antonio as Karl Anthony Towns with a tough finish for a two, and the Knicks are making this an up-tempo game, and honestly, I think that suits them.
2: I agree, and these are some big minutes, Pat, right here for the Spurs with Cornette in the game, with Wemby out of the game. Kat just saw that one-on-one matchup. I'm sure his eyes lit up. If I were Brunson in the Knicks, I'd go right back to that. Looks like they're getting in the pick and roll. They just drew a foul on Cornette. So that was one thing San Antonio did a really good job of in that Thunder series. When Wemby went to the bench, they were able to withstand those minutes because, as we know, Chet was just a disaster for Oklahoma City. That's just not the case when you're going up against New York and when you're going up against a big man as talented as Kat. So it's gonna be big here for San Antonio to play well with Wemby when he gets his breathers. But you said it, Pat. It's a great observation. San Antonio's come out. They hit him with a couple of punches. But the Knicks right now are weathering the storm, and they're only down two. They got a chance to tie or take the lead here on this possession. So if you're a Knicks fan, you got to be feeling good with kind of how this game is playing. Like you said, the pace at which it's being played. They've had a couple of shots rim out too. So they pretty easily could be winning this game right now.
0: Yeah, you know what part of the game this is, by the way? This is the F Jalen Brunson up portion of the game. I mean, Luke Kornet, a possession ago, De'Aaron Fox hits a bucket. Luke Kornet comes off of the Knicks run a pick and roll, and Luke Kornet gets around it and basically just crashes into Brunson. Like, I know Luke Kornet is a little bit more nimble of foot than he just looked like. That's an obvious, all right, I'll take a foul here if it means I knock Brunson on his ass and maybe he rolls his ankle or maybe who knows. And look, it's part of the game. It wasn't a dirty foul, but it was certainly an intentional foul. And they brought Carter Bryant in to basically try to harass Brunson. They're double-teaming him as soon as he crosses half court. I thought maybe we would see the Spurs do what the Pacers did last year, and that's pick Brunson up 94 feet. Instead, what they're doing, it's an immediate double-team as soon as he gets to center court, to the half-court logo. And they were trying to force some double teams, and now what they're doing, now they're doing Hakamich. Now they're found Mitchell Robinson on purpose, and Mitchell Robinson makes the first. Let's go. Let's go.
2: There you go. You know, what if this broken pinky actually turns him into like a really good free throw shooter, Pat? What happens then? Does he just play with the bandages on his hands from now on? But it's so funny when you do a Hakamich. The percentages tell you that he's going to miss more often than he's going to make. But

0: He just took a TV timeout. I mean, PJ, he's shooting 29% from the free throw line this postseason. I mean, you know, come on, man. I hate it. But it's fair game. It's a hack a shack, right? That's not the first time, and it's sure as hell ain't gonna be the last time we see it. But you know, I'm just checking how many fouls does Karl Anthony Towns have right now? He's got one foul. Cat played 8 minutes in the first quarter. That's kind of what you're used to seeing in a regular season first quarter from Cat. But
1: Hart has two for the Knicks. He has two fouls.
0: Because Hart's got two fouls. I mean, They've already brought in Landry Shamet for a couple of minutes, Deuce McBride for a couple of minutes. But, look, I think you leave. Well, I mean, I guess if they keep doing it, you take Mitch out and you go small ball here, or you bring Cat in for the rest of the quarter. But then you have Mitchell Robinson to start the second quarter, and you take him out with like 6 minutes to go. And then you start him, you know, for the fourth quarter, and that's it. I mean, they're going to keep doing this. They're going to stick to this because statistically proven, it works. And I can't even blame them. I can't, as a Knicks fan, as much as I want to be pissed and salty that they're doing the hack of Mitch here, every time Mitchell Robinson is on the floor, the Knicks are in the bonus. The Spurs are going to foul him. He's a terrible free throw shooter, and they'll live if he gets one out of two every trip. Again, that's two points and two trips. All right, that's shooting 50% from the field. If you shot all twos, 3 points and three trips, now all of a sudden, that's like basically you're shooting 33% from the field and you hit a three every three times down. It's not very good. It's not a reliable strategy here. So I think after Mitch shoots these free throws, I mean, the Spurs are in the bonus too, so you can't even have a take foul. I think the next true stoppage of play, Mitchell Robinson's got to come out of the game. You can't have the Spurs do this every possession for the rest of the quarter. And it won't work.
1: I think that's
0: it's not.
1: Yeah. I think that's fair. The foul trouble though, Pat, that definitely is something to watch. I mean, Hart with the two, like you said, Cat's already got one. They got to be careful on the Spurs side of things. Really, the only guy in foul trouble right now is Cornette, which isn't, again, the worst thing because he really is just in there to spell Wembanyama when he's on the bench and give him minutes. But other than that, they're in pretty much good shape. Wemby doesn't have any fouls. Castle, Vassell, Harper only have one. So the Knicks, when it comes to foul trouble, definitely the team that is worried about that more so. I think Bridges also 0 points up to this point, Pat. Waiting for him to get going. I thought this could be a Bridges series. Watching that OKC and San Antonio series and how those other wings, you know, the Cason Wallaces, the Carusos, the Jared McCanns all had their moments where they were able to knock down shots. Obviously, Brunson kind of steps into the SGA role of San Antonio's scouting and their defensive game plan, and that should leave opportunities for the other guys to knock down shots. So I liked Bridges coming in tonight. I know JJ did too. I wonder if at some point here he's going to start getting going for New York.
0: I mean, they have to. They have to run some sets for him. It's as simple as that. He's only taken one shot. It was a good one. It was a little like 8-foot floater, and he missed it. All right, they're back from the TV timeout. The Spurs lead the Knicks 24-19 with 3 minutes to go in the first quarter, and Mitchell Robinson clanks the first free throw. I mean, he's 14 for 47 in the playoffs. He's got to come out of the game at the next stoppage. You can't go the rest of the quarter like this.
1: I think you're right.
0: Misses both of them.
1: Yeah.
0: I mean, the Spurs will use up all their fouls on Luke Kornet and Carter Bryant. They don't give a damn. Carter Bryant and Luke Kornet are on the floor. 50% of the reason is for that, to just foul Mitchell Robinson right now. De'Aaron Fox hits a three. This is going to get out of hand early here. I can already tell. I can already see it. They're going to foul Mitchell Robinson as soon as the Knicks cross half court here. And there they go. You got to get them out of the game.
1: Yeah. Cat's getting ready to check in. So they definitely are trying to get him out.
0: I mean, at this point, PJ, at this point, I'll intentionally foul the Spurs and give them two free throws. You got to get Mitch out of the game. You can't afford another possession to go like this.
1: It does kind of feel like it's danger time. Now, look, they came back from a 14-point deficit in game one. You don't want to put yourself in that kind of hole in two straight games. But I agree with you. Mitch is going to have to come out. Now, he did make the first free throw, and he made

0: full. I'm kind of like you. I mean, when you know Tony Brothers is calling a game, like, this is what you're going to expect. They're going to be ticky-tack calls. He's going to do a lot of things you don't see from normal refs. I think the flagrants that they've called have been flagrants. I don't think there's been anything like crazy egregious. Pat and I don't have any sound on when we're listening to the game, so we certainly could be missing things that a lot of people that are listening to us and listening to the games are that we maybe haven't. But I agree with you. So I think maybe Nick was talking about earlier conversation with, like, why do the refs rotate? But he was talking about tonight's game. I agree with you, Pat. I don't think it's been to the point where I'm like, this is just a terribly officiated game. I think they've definitely missed some calls. I don't think it's been perfect, but I don't think it's been anything crazy.
1: Yeah. Okay. You know what? Now that I'm people are, Tony Brothers is trending on Twitter.
0: Yes.
1: I see our guy, Nick Costa, said Tony Brothers should be fired at halftime and sentenced to life in prison for this atrocity of a first half. Okay. The non-call where Hart and Fox got tangled up and they just didn't blow the whistle.
0: That,
1: and then Fox continued. That was horrible. But
0: correct.
1: There was that, and I did think that the technical on Mitch was super soft. I mean, I don't know. Other than that, PJ, I didn't think it was that bad. I mean, those are two bad calls. One was really bad. I don't think this entire game is like, I mean, trust me, I'll be the first one to rip Tony Brothers because I think he's terrible. I don't think this has been that bad of an officiated first half. Had a couple of bad calls. I didn't think it was that bad. I think we got other things to complain about.
0: Same. I mean, if you're a Spurs fan, the refs are the least of your worries. You need Wemby to get going, man. You need to look like he's got some semblance of life. My goodness, Cat's snatching his soul right now in this series.
1: He really is. All right, let's get to. I'm reading all the Tony Brothers tweets, and a lot of it is just people that obviously are unwell in the head. 310-840-4910 if you want to join the show. But let's get to some hot or cold here. Let's get producer Brandon Combs in the mix. Combs, not shaping up to be a good Friday for you. Your Cubbies basically lost by a football score, and now Wemby is playing terrible, and the Knicks are up at halftime, up one game to nothing. How are you feeling about all this?
2: Hey, I mean, it is what it is. Look, the thing for me is, when it comes to, because I know you love to go at me about the Spurs and about Wemby, and I love to go at you about the Knicks, and I think that the Spurs and Wemby, I think Wemby's the face of the NBA. I think Wemby's the best player in the NBA right now, and I don't even think that that's deniable. And I think the body of work has shown that. But what you're looking at now in this series is, look, right now, Cat is taking everyone to task. You look at Jalen Brunson doing the things that he needs to do. Right now, the Knicks look like the better team overall, but that's not going to detract from my thought about Wemby being there, your thought about Wemby having to learn, and the Spurs having to learn how to lose before they can learn how to win, and all that stuff. They've proven a lot of that stuff wrong already. So, no, I still like Wemby. I still like the Spurs. I think this team's going to be around for a long time, and I still think that Wemby is the face of the NBA now, and I think that he took that spot over in these playoffs.
3: Is that an admission of defeat, though, Combs? You sound defeated. You sound like you know the series is over.
2: If the Spurs get swept, I'm still going to get 8 hours of sleep. I'm more pissed off about the Cubs getting their you-know-what kicked in today by the San Francisco Giants. Like, the Spurs losing has no bearing on me. Yes, do I have an opinion about the Spurs? Yes. Do I think that Wemby is great? Yes. Do I think that the Knicks are a great team? Yes. All of that is yes. But if they lose this series, if the Knicks win this series, look, I'll be happy for you somewhat. Not very much, but a little bit. I'll be happy for you because I know how much you love this team.
1: Thank you.
3: Thank you. That was mature.
0: That might have been the nicest thing mature. He ever said to you. Yeah, that was.
3: Literally. Literally.
0: That really might have been.
2: I threw up a little bit in my mouth.
1: Now watch. If the Spurs come back and win this game, we're going to have a completely different tone on Monday from Combs.
2: Oh,
0: I wonder if that's why, you know, he's doing the reverse psychology. He's softening you up. He's admitting defeat.
2: Yeah.
0: You know, he's trying to do the old okie doke where it's like, Pat, congrats. I'm happy for you. But oh, yeah.
2: I'm not first admitting defeat.

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0: Yo, fans in the Windy City, is this a good thing? The third-year quarterback is on Madden Curse Watch. Westwood One Sports.
1: Yo, it's Jay Uso from WWE, and I'm Jimmy Uso. 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

Please remain standing for this star-spangled banner, accompanied by a special flyover from the 307th Bomb Wing from Louisiana. And now, please welcome, singing the anthem, Chicago's own, Jim Cornelissen.

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3: And a very warm welcome back to downtown Chicago and Soldier Field, where in the last game before the World Cup, the USA have fallen to Germany by 2-1. But Jamie, it feels as though we took a lot from that performance for the USA, particularly those that started the game.
4: The starting group proved why they should be the starting group today. And apart from Chris Richards, who missed out today's match, that would be maybe the only change for Miles Robinson that I could foresee happening if he's a fit and available. That first 45 minutes felt as though this United States side could have played against any team in the FIFA World Cup and held their own. That was every bit that this group needed to be able to go toe-to-toe, go down, come back, stand adversity, suffer at times, cause some suffering for Germany, ultimately get an equalizer of a world-class nature from Anthony Robinson. It wasn't the greatest next 15 minutes from the group, but this group knew they had about an hour today. They would have been told that. That's the smart thing to do from a timing perspective, 6 days out, only play them 60 minutes versus an hour. So the first 15 minutes of the second half were sort of okay, not spectacular, not bad, but there was a real drop-off to the second group. And I think if there was any doubts from any casual fan, any member of the media as to which players should be starting, the group we saw start this match today, plus Chris Richards, should clearly be the starting 11. And I'm glad we got to see them play the first 45 minutes that we did, because it was really, really encouraging.
3: So Germany have beaten the USA by 2-1. Let's take a listen to the highlights of the game from Soldier Field. Inside from Kimmich and towards the back post, and Germany score! Fabulously taken by Kai Havertz! Goal scorer in Budapest a week ago! Now a goal scorer in Chicago on the cusp of the World Cup. Germany lead the United States inside the opening 2 minutes. Christian Pulisic in swinging, right footed, headed up and away by Tah. And Robinson! From the edge of the penalty area! Gives the USA the edge they needed! And away, back into the game! What a goal for the USA in downtown Chicago! Musiala in behind, Havertz and Sané! Goal! Germany pressed and pushed and eventually find their rewards. Leroy Sané taking up the role of senior pest for Germany today, combined with Kai Havertz inside the area, opened up the hips, struck the ball left-footed and placed it into the far corner beyond that freeze. And with 57 minutes on the clock, Reina surveying the scene, looking for an outlet. He'll find it in the shape of Austin Trusty to the left of the centre circle. Purposefully down the line. Arfsten to the right-hand side of the German penalty area. Arfsten gets the half a yard he needs. Cleared away by Germany. And now for a throw to the right-hand side of their penalty area. One or two added more as well, courtesy of one or two moments. Well, nevertheless, the referee does blow the whistle. And the USA have fallen to a very astute German side. But the USA have given a really good account of themselves once again. Next up, it's Paraguay in Los Angeles and the FIFA World Cup. Final score here from Soldier Field. The

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8: 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It appears by its own numbers, the U.S. government seems insolvent. 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
18: A better life with Dr. Sanjay Gupta.
19: Slowly but surely, AI is seeping its way into every corner of our lives. One area perhaps I didn't expect is diet advice. A new study out of Turkey found that chatbots are recommending to teen boys and girls that they restrict their daily calories to dangerously low levels and eat a balance of nutrients that are kind of out of whack. Remember, teenagers are growing, one pediatrician told us. If they aren't getting enough nutrition, it can really stunt their growth on a number of levels. And in extreme cases, it can lead to significant health consequences. Large language models, LLMs, they are designed to agree with you. So if you're looking to lose weight, they're going to push you pretty hard in that direction. They also sometimes don't know how to tell the difference between good information and bad information. And you know who does? Your doctor. I'm Dr. Sanjay Gupta, helping you live a better life.
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